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powered like a Joe, they would do anything to buy me. I gotta buy some tulips. I really need some tulips. Then one dreary winter morning, the purser rang the tulip market bell. Suddenly nobody wanted tulips anymore. Just like that, the market went to hell. Collapse, succumb, disappeared, disintegrated, vanished. It was adios, avida, saying goodbye. Suddenly nobody wanted tulips anymore, and no one

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So everybody started suing everybody else. What else could they do? Everybody started dragging everybody else to court. 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

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I don't care who owes you what, just go back to your little hut, maybe clean some fish or scrape some dung. Oh, the Dutch were disappointed.

guitarist Tom Rotella from his new release called Side Hustle, and they're the tune Who Dat. I'm Scott Hanley here with Jazz on Your Weekend. Turning next to a new release by Pittsburgh native trumpeter Benny Benack III. The album is called This Is the Life, and most of it was recorded live at the Blue Llama, a club in Ann Arbor, and also featuring Benny Benack III's father, Benny Benack Jr., on sax, in from Pittsburgh. This one, however, was a studio date, or at least there's no audience present for it. It's called Song for Our Roger. It's kind of an adaptation of the tune Song for Our Father. That was a tune that drummer and Pittsburgh native Roger Humphreys was on for the Horace Silver Band on the album of that name. Here's Benny Benack III with Song for Our Roger on Weekend Jazz.

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4: A one, a two, a one, two, three.

Scott Robinson on tenor sax from his release Tenor More and the tune Rainy River. Helen sung there at the organ. We usually hear her here at the piano. That's Scott Robinson on tenor sax. Before that, a vocal from Cindy Winters, whom you may know from her work on Broadway in shows like The Lion King and Hamilton. Well, they're doing music of Lena Horne. From her new release, Cindy Winters sings Lena Horne, and we heard The Rules of the Road. I'm Scott Hanley here with Jazz on Your Weekend. Turning next to a recent release here from Ron Ryder, Dia Precioso, the album, and here with Donza Festiva. Here's Ron Ryder.

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On tenor sax, Kirk Edwards has released the AKA Project, filled with contrafacts. They're doing what he calls incognito. Kirk Edwards. These are Sounds of Jazz on the Weekend with Dave Stryker up next on guitar from the album Stryker with Strings Goes to the Movies. Sarah Caswell featured on violin here with Low Key Lightly.

Jasmia Horn from her new one called Messages and the tune Happy Livin'. Up next, the David Caffey Jazz Orchestra and One by One.

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Janice Siegel on the vocal, Yaron Gershovsky at the piano, from this recent release called The Colors of My Life. With Every Breath I Take, the tune there. Janice Siegel and Yaron Gershovsky both work together a lot with the vocal group Manhattan Transfer. She one of the four voices and he at the piano. I'm Scott Hanley here with Sounds on the Radio with Win Pung's Akorn up next at the trumpet from the release Time Has Changed. This is Theme for Ernie.

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1: Jackie Allen from her release The Men in My Life, joined by John Mulder on guitar, and a very chill rendition of Come Fly With Me, Jackie Allen. Before that, new one from pianist Brad Turner. The release is called It's All So, and we heard Glory Days from Brad Turner. These are Sounds of Jazz on the Weekend and sounds of classical music blending it all together. The album is called The Great European Songbook, and here with David Chesky doing kind of a jazzed-up version of Wachet Auf, or Sleepers Awake. David Chesky, here on Weekend Jazz.

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2: 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And that's exactly what WAER helps build. WAER tells stories that matter here in Central New York, and they give a platform to the voices that make CNY special. Supporting WAER is one way I give back to my community, because when they thrive, we thrive. And I'm proud of that.

The United States Air Force Airmen of Note from a 2019 release called the Jazz Heritage Series Highlights, featuring Kenny Barron at the piano and the tune Voyage. The U.S. Air Force Airmen of Note. I'm Scott Hanley here with Jazz on Your Weekend. Up next, saxophonist and clarinetist Paquito de Rivera here on the clarinet from this release called La Fleur de Cayenne, joined here by Sebastian Laverde on vibes, and this is Pac-Man in La Pampa. Paquito de Rivera.

The band The Yellow Jackets from their recent release called Fasten Up with Bob Mincer on tenor sax, and that tune was called Unresolved Question from The Yellow Jackets. I'm Scott Hanley with Jazz on Our Weekend. The multi-instrumentalist Alan Chaubert is up next here playing both the piano and trumpet simultaneously with the tune Peace, Peace from his release Just the Three of Us, Alan Chaubert.

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0: 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We'll also hear Inara George, Red Camel Collective, plus Heather Maloney and the Mammals.
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0: Hey, this is Steve Inskeep. 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
3: On the train, the porters hustled and the businessmen talked big, read their papers and smoked their cigars. The sun was going down as she hurried to her seat, but she could still see the billows of smoke from the train following the boxcar, curling round the track like an angry black tail, until it too was swallowed up by the ink of night. Soon the train was quiet as it raced through the sand,

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That's it. Worship the Lord. I worship him. Come on. He's brought you over some mountains. Come on. Tell him thank you. Come on. Tell him thank you.

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Come on, I won't feed it to you. Our prayer tonight is that's our heart's cry. It sounds great, put some music, but it doesn't matter if it's not in your heart. It means nothing if you just say it with your mouth. So tonight my prayer is that you match your confession with your heart's posture.

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And a good Sunday morning to you as we welcome you to the second hour of the Gospel Show here at WAER 88.3. Well, Cora Thomas is my name, and we're together till 8 this morning, just enjoying the very best in inspirational music and information. Well, we're going to keep it flowing. Coming up for you, we have a selection from Elevation Worship. And the name of this song is called Do It Again. Well, as we begin this week, I know the Lord is preparing to do what he did last week and even better. So continue to listen. 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

0: The time now is 7:37, and yes, you're listening to WAER 88.3. Well, Corey Thomas here, and we are together just enjoying this great music that's coming through the airways, and we shall continue to do so. But right now, let's take a quick look at the forecast for today. Today says light rain is expected during the day, and there will be scattered light rain showers this evening. And right now in Syracuse, it is 52 degrees. And the high today is going to hit about 62. And the low for tonight is going to be 52. So make your day accordingly with your umbrellas or whatever you need to do so that we can have a beautiful day, no matter what the rain or snow. It's not in the forecast. That's a good thing. So whatever the forecast is, we're prepared for it. And don't forget, today we are at the Westcott Street Festival from 12 to 6, and you are cordially invited to join us. Well, the music continues coming up. I have queued up for us a song by Pastor Donnie McKirkland, and it simply says, "There is God." Continue to listen. It's WAER Syracuse.
1: There is God. He is alive and well.

0: WAER, always keeping you in the loop thanks to support from Kinney Drugs, now participating in a federal program that offers Medicare beneficiaries a lower-cost pathway to GLP-1 medications prescribed for weight loss. 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
1: Whenever Kelly Yu had a meeting with immigration officials, she'd bring her daughter's latest report card filled with A's.
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The time now, 7:56, and you've been listening to the gospel show that's coming to a close in a few minutes. But looking at the forecast for today, the high is going to hit 62, and the low will be about 52, and right now it's 54 degrees, and we are expecting scattered rain showers on today. And just a reminder, today is the Westcott Street Festival, and friends, you are cordially invited. And just a reminder that the street closes to motorized vehicles from 9 a.m. to 8 p.m. But you, again, it's going to be a great time. There's 7 stages that will be active during this fair, and we have vendors, we have food. It's going to be a wonderful celebration, annual celebration, the Westcott Street Festival. And you too are invited. The activities, it's free. The food is at cost, but you are invited to join us. And I certainly hope you heard something this morning to encourage you or inspire you as you begin this week. And I leave you with this inspirational thought, and that is, if you put everything in the Lord's hand, eventually you will see the Lord's hand in everything. Condolences go out to those going through bereavement periods. Happy birthday. This is the last Sunday in September. Happy birthday to all of you celebrating a birthday during this wonderful month. And we wish you many, many more. Again, thanks for listening. Stay where you are, because right behind me is Weekend Edition Sunday. 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Well, my name is Cora Thomas, and the pleasure has been mine. And until next time, be blessed, and hopefully we'll see you at the Westcott Street Festival.

0: This is Week in Edition from NPR News. I'm Aisha Roscoe.
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3: I'm Windsor Johnston with these headlines. Hurricane Nolo is moving past Hawaii's Big Island, but heavy rain remains a threat. Some areas could get up to 16 inches, raising the risk of dangerous flooding. Farther east, Hurricane Polo is closing in on Mexico's Baja California Peninsula. A hurricane warning is in effect along part of the peninsula's west coast. Forecasters say the storm could bring flooding, mudslides, and destructive waves. The U.S. and China have agreed to open a channel for handling incidents involving artificial intelligence. The agreement follows President Trump's talks with Chinese leader Xi Jinping last week. I'm Windsor Johnston, NPR News in Washington.

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0: Today in Snap Judgment, we bring you a very, very special story. It all started when a good friend of ours from across the KQED newsroom, the reporter Mabi Bolaños, she got a tip. It came from inside the woman's prison near where she'd grown up. Something big, something very big had gone down, so Mabi started looking into it. That tip led her and Snap Judgment's Anna Sussman to an incredible story about prison, about power, and about what happens when women start telling their secrets. Understand, this story does describe a sexual assault, so sensitive listeners, please take care. We're calling it We Are Jane Doe.
1: Okay. Can you introduce yourself?
2: Yes. I'm Alexandria Prout, and I'm Jane Doe number one. And I think referring to myself as Jane Doe number one was part of the privacy with such a high-profile case.
3: This is the first time Alexandria, who goes by Ali, has told her story publicly.
2: I felt like I had no choice but to speak up. I knew I wasn't the only victim. I knew there was other victims. And I just felt like if I didn't speak up, this was going to continue. And by me speaking up, I was going to make a difference for other women.
3: Ali grew up in California, in the suburbs, outside of the state capital, Sacramento. She was a firstborn daughter in an immigrant family, so she was responsible and high-achieving.
2: Yeah, I had self-esteem, you know, and I'm educated. I was a varsity cheerleader. I was homecoming queen. Like, I, you know, I'm a good mom.
3: After high school, she trained to work as a medical technician. She had three kids, but things with her ex went really bad. And in late 2021, she says she was in the midst of an ugly custody battle when the police showed up at her door.
2: I'm holding my six-week-old daughter. They say, Ms. Prout, we have two felony no-bail warrants for you. We need to take you into custody. So my mom's there. I remember just kissing and smelling my daughter, handing my daughter to my mom, and they cuffed me and took me into custody.
3: She was charged with felony stalking in violation of a restraining order for sending threats over text in the heat of that custody battle. Her crime isn't what our story's about, so we're not going to spend a lot of time on it. But what you need to know is that
2: it was a nonviolent offense. I was sentenced to 3 years in prison.
1: What do you remember about the process of going to prison?
2: I remember the drive. We finally get there. We get off the bus. They unshackle us. They make you get naked and they put these big muumuus on you, like these huge muumuus gowns. And then they like check you. They make you go through a body scanner. And then they give you your oranges, and then they give you these black and white platform-looking shoes. They give you everything you're going to need for your cell, and you sit there for hours. And then finally, you line up against the wall, and they march you out on the yard.
3: The Central California Women's Prison near Chowchilla, California, is this massive, sprawling complex of housing units connected with interlocking hallways, checkpoint gates,

0: Digital content on WAER is made possible in part by Kinney Drugs, now administering flu vaccinations for those age 2 and older in New York. Learn more at kinneydrugs.com.
1: And I just remember we were freezing. We were hungry. I think I dropped 20 pounds on a yard.
2: There were narrow metal bunk beds, a toilet, and a shower with up to 8 women assigned to a cell.
1: And I remember all we had in that cell was a Bible. And so we would take turns reading the Bible out loud to one another.
2: She hadn't been there long when she first came across an officer named Gregory Rodriguez. Just a note, we reached out to Gregory Rodriguez for this story, but he did not get back to us.
1: I was walking to a medical docket, and he was the officer at the post that had to verify your docket.
2: A docket is like a hall pass. It's like this piece of paper that you need in order to move around the prison.
1: And I had an N95 mask on because it was during the time of COVID. And so he asked me, can you please remove your N95 mask so I can identify you? So I did. I removed my mask. I lowered it. And he said, you have beautiful lips and beautiful eyes. You're so beautiful. And started making sexually objective comments towards me.
2: She's used to getting looks from men. And her Russian-Ukrainian grandmother would warn her to kind of watch out.
1: You know, my grandmother always told me, you may have it harder in life because you're a very pretty girl, and that has its blessings and downfalls at the same time.
2: In prison, she did not want to attract that kind of attention.
1: Fast forward 3 days later, I was in my cell. I was sitting on my bed, and they called me over the loudspeaker, and they said, Prout, you have a docket, which is a pass. They told me I had an attorney visit. And so I thought, okay, great. Maybe I'm getting out of here because my crime is just doesn't fit to be here. Maybe there's a technical error. Something good's going to happen. And as soon as I got to the main yard gate, I had seen that it was the same officer that had made the sexually explicit comments. And like my heart just sank. I was like, okay, this isn't going to be good.
2: She was still so new to the prison. And she kind of felt uneasy.
1: Officer Rodriguez had then escorted me into the BPH room, which is a Board of Prison Hearings room. And he walked me in there. He said, there's no cameras in this room. And then he showed me his office next door. He said, there's also no cameras in this room. And I'm like, okay, well, where's my attorney visit? I never had an attorney visit.
2: Officer Rodriguez came close to her and tried to kiss her.
1: And so I'm just like a thousand things are going through my head. And I pushed him away. I'm like, no, I don't want to do this. Like, what's going on? I don't want to get in trouble. He had told me if I tried to say that I was engaging in sexual misconduct with an officer, I would be written up for a 115 and I would be put in SHU, segregated housing.
2: That's solitary confinement. Basically, a jail within a prison. And a write-up could also mean more time in prison and more time away from her little baby.
1: And in that moment in my head, I'm like, I'm an inmate here. I'm a convicted felon. This is an officer who's been here for 10 years. He has seniority. I can do one of two things. Fight him and pray that his superiors and fellow correctional officers are going to believe me, a convicted felon, or I can just compartmentalize. And like all that mattered to me at that time was going home to my kids on my release date. I did not want to catch more time. I did not want to be there any longer than I had to be. And that's when he proceeded to kiss me. He took me to a chair that was like up against the wall.
2: The chair had green upholstery.
1: And began to sexually assault me. And I remember just looking at his boot.
2: And then it was over.
1: And I remember telling him, you know, like, this isn't okay. I was like, this is unbelievable. So after he told me to make sure you tell them you have an attorney visit when you get back to the housing unit, don't.

0: don't say anything, don't tell anybody, you know, they're not going to believe you anyways. You're an inmate. I remember crying, but then the fear and the like hurt and the sadness quickly motivated me. I remember walking up to my cell, walking up the stairs to my cell and just sitting in my cell for a minute. And I thought, I still have the ducat.
1: The little piece of paper that said that she'd been out of her cell that had the date and the time.
0: I'm going to save it. And then the 20th of May, I get called up again for another attorney visit.
1: Again, there was no attorney. Rodriguez repeatedly called her back to that room where there are no cameras. So she came to know what to expect. The same green chair, the same boots, the same disassociation. She didn't know what to do. She was surrounded by fences. She was state property. And so she turned to someone she trusted, a woman named Katrina Cameron.
2: Tell us about your friendship with Katrina. Like, how did it start? How did it develop?
0: It started when I first came to her cell. Like, I needed a home, and she welcomed me in her cell. And the first night there, she sewed a blanket together for me and sewed a pillow cover for me. She was so sweet, and she was just like a big sister to me. I trusted her. I trusted her over anyone, and so I came to her one day. It was about 3 p.m. We were in our cell. I went over to her bunk, and I got real close with her because I wanted to keep it real low tone, secret. I said, "Sis, I need to tell you something." And she's like, "Do not tell anybody until you get out. Do not tell anyone. They do not tell anybody." She's like, "You do what you have to do and be fake until you get out of here, and then you tell somebody."
3: And I remember her telling me when things started happening.
1: Katrina Cameron had been in prison for about 11 years when Allie showed up, and she's actually still there now.
3: And I remember telling her that if she wanted to report something, to wait until she went home, because there are, it's a very big chance that things could start happening to her in a retaliatory manner that I've seen before, and I didn't want that to happen to her.
1: It was becoming clear to Allie that this was not a safe place to speak up.
0: I mean, from the moment I woke up, I was scanning for all correctional staff because there was a level of suspicion with everybody at that point.
1: She would go to the chow hall, walk the yard, and then there was her job. She'd been assigned to work at a place called the watch office.
0: We watch all the movement coming in and out of the prison. So we're on a computer, and pretty much we can see every inmate in every cell on every yard. And we can see who's leaving the prison and who's coming into the prison.
1: And in the watch office, she would see a list of actual attorney visits for the day. And this is where things suddenly started to click for her. Duckett's list a reason a prisoner is moving around the prison.
0: You know, and which would be in the system, you know. When you don't have an attorney visit, there's nothing there.
1: There were cameras recording her movements, and there was a paper trail of those supposed lawyer visits. But her ducat was blank.
0: I was nervous, of course. I was like, okay, we're going to do this. Let's do this. I said, you want to issue me attorney visits and not have attorney visits? I'm going to save those ducats. So I saved those ducats.
1: She was able to save two of the ducats, and she put them at first in her Bible and later to be extra safe?
0: Under the locker. I lifted the locker up and hid it.
1: When she was taken to the Board of Parole hearings room, she took note of the cameras along the journey, like the one at the end of the hall.
0: I drew diagrams with where cameras were placed, where they were angled at, and like put camera here, camera there, camera there, camera there. Like, you really messed with the wrong girl here. Like, I'm taking you down.
1: On August 9th, Rodriguez walked her past those cameras for what would be the last time. And then a little more than a week later, she heard her name called over the loudspeaker.
0: So it was August 19th of 2022. I had just came off the yard. I was in basketball shorts, sports bra, a white tank top, and my Vans. And I went to go walk in my room, and they said, "Prout, come to the cop shop and pick up the phone." And I'm like, oh, shit.
1: The cop shop is this little room where all the rows of cells meet D yard. It's where all the correctional officers hang out.
0: And I asked Katrina, why do they want me to go to the cop shop and pick up the phone? She's like, just go pick up the phone. So I'm like slowly going down the hallway. Like, I go to the cop shop. I'm like, what is this phone call about?
1: There's this window that slides open for when prisoners come up with questions.
0: And they're like, just pick the phone up. And it's R&R, which is receiving, where you come in. And they're like, call somebody to come get you. You're paroling today.
1: She'd been sentenced to 3 years, but she'd kept a clean record in prison. And she was being released early, after less than a year in custody. We still don't know why.
0: And I'm like, wait, can you repeat that? And they're like, today, you're paroling today. And I'm like, I still have 2 months left. They're like, nope, we're not doing any of that. You're paroling today. Call somebody right now.
1: She walked back to her cell and started packing her things. Most of her stuff, she said, she'd gave away to her cellmate, Katrina Cameron. Things like her makeup and her prison-issued hairdryer. And when she saw the guards had passed on their rounds, she lifted up her locker.
0: And so I'm like, okay. I grabbed the ducats. I put them in my bra. I didn't know if I just wanted them to be safe. I just wanted to get through the gates and really be free before, in case it wasn't real. It wasn't real until I got through the gates.
1: A family member was waiting to give her a ride home, so she threw her stuff in the back and got in the car.
0: I had everything with me. That's when I was like, that's when it kind of hit me, like, okay, I'm carrying this like big secret. I knew my mission had just started.
1: One of the first things she did when she got out was to meet with lawyers. And she was connected to a prisoner's rights attorney named Robert Chalfont.
0: And I think that's how the domino effect started.
4: I called CCWF. I called the sheriff of Madera County. And I said, there's an officer down there raping women. We need to stop it. I'll offer up my clients for an interview. Let's go. And so next thing you know, my clients were being interviewed by CCWFIA officers.
1: He found out that even before Allie came forward, the prison had started investigating a couple of complaints about Officer Rodriguez. And then, when press coverage came out about Allie's lawsuit, Chalfont said his phone started ringing.
4: At that point, victims were just coming out of the woodwork.
0: My attorney, when I called him, he said, oh my God, this case is bigger than you know.
4: He was assaulting women all over the facility.
0: When I found out there was over 20 women, I was like, okay, I did the right thing.
5: A former correctional officer is accused of sexual misconduct against inmates at the Central California Women's Facility in Chowchilla. They eventually identified at least 22 potential victims. Rodriguez
1: 8 months
5: retired from state
1: after
5: service
1: Allie and first spoke up, Officer Gregory Rodriguez was arrested.
6: A former correctional officer now finds himself on the other side of the cell bars tonight. Good evening, I'm Liz Gonzalez.
7: And I'm Monty Torres. We thank you for joining us tonight.
0: I saw the picture of him being escorted into the van and arrested. And for me, I didn't believe it. I still thought it was like, it was surreal to me. Like, it didn't register for me.
1: This was a big deal. Officers are rarely arrested for misconduct. And in this case, it started to cause this ripple effect that was bigger than Allie and bigger even than Rodriguez himself.
8: Okay. Thank you all for being here. appreciate those of you who are staying for this briefing that you take a seat and that you turn off your cell phone because we're going to...
1: In the wake of the Rodriguez case, state lawmakers called a special hearing.
8: The incidents of sexual assault in our California women's prisons.
9: It is prevalent. It's prevalent, and it has to stop.
8: California has a zero tolerance policy on that issue. There was a bill enacted in 2000.
1: There's something called the Prison Rape Elimination Act, aimed at preventing and responding to sexual abuse in prison. But what happened with Rodriguez showed it wasn't really working.
10: Anomaly. However, Rodriguez's violence is not an anomaly. It exemplifies a pattern in which prison staff assault many, many people because they are helped by many, many people. In his case, there was at least a 10-year
1: So they called in the warden of Chowchilla. She got up in front of the lawmakers and survivors to answer for the prison.
11: Substantiated. We take swift and appropriate disciplinary actions. Equally critical is the support and care we provide to the victims. I cannot overstate the urgency of our response to these issues.
1: Prison officials told the lawmakers they were taking action.
12: We'll do for a while. But anyway, thank you all again, and thanks staff for putting this all together. You did an excellent job.
1: Inside the prison, pretty unheard of things were happening, too. The incarcerated women held these town hall meetings led by a nonprofit group where those who wanted to could start talking about the things they'd been keeping a secret.
13: In the 30 years that I have been there, never had the prison allowed such a large group of us to gather inside there with guests and without one staff present.
1: This is Elizabeth Lozano, who was in prison at Chowchilla and was there. She says a woman from the nonprofit stood posted at each door of the prison gym to make sure no correctional officers came in. Everyone else sat together on chairs, arranged in a circle. Lozano spoke up.
13: I had the times where I said no, you know? And there's things that happen where it's out of your control, truly, honestly, out of your control.
1: Person after person spoke. These conversations were difficult, but it felt like something hard and immovable and secret was starting to shift. Internal reports of sexual assault, those PREA reports, went through the roof. And lawsuits were getting filed left and right.
14: More than 130 former female inmates claim they were sexually abused by prison staff at the California Institute for Women in Chino.
1: And while there was no formal acknowledgement of wrongdoing, the state also began to settle some of the lawsuits filed by Rodriguez's victims, including Allie's. Her lawyer told her this was significant.
0: I just remember, like, sitting on my bathroom floor and him talking to me. And he's always been really encouraging. He's like, Allie, you have no idea the magnitude of this case and what you've done.
1: But Allie had one more choice she had to make. Whether or not to testify. If Rodriguez was going to do time, like, actually get convicted, it was going to take a lot. Witnesses willing to come forward. Physical evidence. And a jury being willing to listen to women like Allie. Women who've been in prison.
0: Nobody in my family wanted me to pursue this. They told me the Correctional Officers Union is dangerous. The magnitude of this case is so big. I feel like I'm balancing the world on my shoulders.
15: I had people beg me not to take the stand, beg me not to pursue this on a criminal matter. I was going to see justice through and testify, regardless of whatever was coming my way.
1: It was late summer 2024 when Madera County prosecutors were taking the final steps to bring Rodriguez to trial. Allie was gearing up to testify when she got a call from the prison. It was her former cellmate, Katrina Cameron. It was August 2nd, and she would remember that date.
16: I called Allie, and I was in so much distress. All I could tell her is that we had just got assaulted in the chow hall. I was scared. I didn't know. I just needed help. And that's all I could say was that I needed help.
0: She had told me what had happened. She told me she couldn't see out of one eye, that Christina, our other cellmate, had gotten beat up by correctional staff, that Christina was trying to protect her, that they were trying to beat up her, but she has a pacemaker.
16: I didn't know what they were doing to us or why, but I needed help, and I need somebody out there to know.
0: I think me speaking out has held a lot of nasty, bad people accountable for a lot of bad things. I think August 2nd was the boiling point.
1: Coming up next, what happened on August 2nd? Just a quick note, we are largely talking about the experience of women in this series, but there are also some people who identify as men or non-binary at the Central California Women's Prison, and sexual assault in prison is an issue that cuts across gender.
17: Return. What happened on August 2nd? Stay tuned.

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snap judgment, the We Are Jane Doe special investigation. Listeners should know this story refers to violence against women in a prison. And when last we left, Allie had just received a frantic phone call from her former cellmate saying that something big had gone down at the woman's prison.

0: On the morning of August 2nd, 2024, Katrina Cameron, former cellmate of Allie, Alexandria Prout, was doing her usual morning things. She was getting ready for the day. She was with her girlfriend and roomie, Christina Wendt.
1: We were drinking coffee, getting our rooms together, making our beds. Like, we were just having regular mornings, talking to each other.
0: And feeding their pet baby lizard, Toby. And Toby lived in a cup next to her bed.
1: I consider her just like my child. Other people probably related to like an emotional support animal, I guess. She kept me centered. She gave me a reason to wake up and smile each morning, you know?
0: Then she heard the officers coming through their unit, giving orders.
1: They told us they were searching and for us just to walk out with nothing, that we couldn't take nothing with us. I had Toby on me because we weren't going to leave him behind.
0: Cameron tucked baby lizard Toby into her bra and stepped out of her cell.
1: Me and Wynn were pretty much the last ones out of our hallway.
0: There were about 160 women in their unit total, and all of them filed out to the dining hall. We know what happened next from internal documents.
2: It was really early in the morning that ISU came and dragged us out to the chow hall.
0: We also talked to a dozen women who were there about what happened that day. You'll hear some of their voices. This is Irene Avalos, who's almost 60 years old.
2: It's the rude awakening. They came and just told us, get up, get out.
3: That's just that. We go out, get it over with. It's a regular search. That's what we're thinking. You know, we get searched all the time, actually.
0: Wisdom Muhammad lived on D Yard. She said she knew a search was coming, but...
3: Not one time did we think that it was going to be the whole unit being searched. I didn't think it was going to be that.
4: We started seeing a bunch of bins coming out of our unit.
0: This is Sarah Toledo.
4: Like really big, like trash bins, kind of. Hey, what's happening? They said they're throwing your guys' property away because they went in there to go do a search.
0: They watched through the windows of the chow hall as their pillows, shoes, clothing, TVs, even some mattresses. Everything that did not fit in a box that's about the size of a mini fridge or 6 cubic feet was taken or thrown away. They call this breaking down to 6x6. And this was a big deal.
3: It was horrible because I bought that stuff. You got people here that been here for all their life. You feel me? People been here for 20 years. You throwing away their sentimental things that they have. You feel me? Like stuff that's unreplaceable. And all that stuff is just hot trash.
4: Technically, when they do that, they're supposed to give us the option to choose what we want. And we can also mail out property. But they didn't do any of that.
5: Did it with, like, anger. Like, the way they searched us, they were trying to hurt us. Like, they were mad about something.
0: Angelina Maria Hernandez says they tried to get the attention of a sergeant.
5: And so we tried to ask Sergeant Arroyo.
0: Sergeant Isidro Arroyo worked on D-Yard.
5: Like, why are you guys throwing away our property?
6: People are shouting questions like, hey, what's going on? Arroyo, can you talk to us? What's happening? We're kind of bombarding him with questions.
0: This is Antoinette Yancey. She's been in prison for almost 30 years, and she has this important role in the prison. She serves as a go-between on something called the Inmate Advisory Council, mediating issues with staff on behalf of other prisoners. So she regularly interacts with this sergeant.
6: It's been 5 hours. So I'm pointing at him, I'm pointing at myself, like, can I? And then I'm moving my hands up and down, can I talk to you? Can I talk to you? Can I talk to you?
0: And as she tried to get his attention in the crowded dining hall, she thought back to something that happened a month or so earlier.
6: We were standing by D Hall. He was standing in front of the supply closet in front of D Hall facing towards me, and I was standing in the day room by D Hall facing him. And he said to me, Priya, the staff assaults, the complaints and all of the, you know, 602s, you know, all of that stuff needs to stop.
0: Priya filings, 602s, That's prison jargon for sexual assault claims and all types of complaints against officers. After Gregory Rodriguez got arrested, we found out that women started coming forward to complain about him, but also other officers. So complaints overall were way up.
6: Lisa, if the complaints do not stop, and this is a quote, if the complaints do not stop, then this is what's going to happen. I'm going to lock you guys down, take all your privileges, and this is going to continue until the complaint stops. And I said, hey, you know, that's not fair. We can't police other inmates. We can't make another inmate stop filing complaints.
0: Yancey says he told her if she didn't get the other prisoners in line, there would be consequences.
6: And the main thing I remember when he said that, I looked around at his staff, and his staff could not look me in the eye. They looked, held their heads down because they knew that was like a wrong thing to say. And my response to him was, that's not legal, nor is it fair.
0: CDCR declined our request to interview Arroyo, and they didn't answer our questions about this incident between Arroyo and Yancey. They did say retaliation is not allowed, but in the chow hall that morning, Yancey remembered those threats.
6: Was exactly what he said he was going to do. I mean, it was, I didn't think that he would do it to that extent, but it triggered that comment that he made.
0: Now, the women say Arroyo wouldn't even talk to them.
4: We just want to know what's happening, and Mr. Sergeant Arroyo is refusing to speak to us, and he's literally in front of our faces.
7: We're all hungry. You guys had us in here for hours. You're not telling us what's going on. We're just tired and hungry. We want to go back to ourselves.
4: We were asking the staff that was in there if we can get some lunches, and they said that we needed to hang on. They needed to get approval from the sergeant of the day, which was Arroyo at that time.
3: It was still a little standoff for a little second, and then that's when more officers came in.
0: Here's where things took a turn. And we know that because we got some internal documents and, importantly, surveillance footage from the chow hall that day. While there is no audio, we can see what happened. Dozens of officers filed in and formed a line.
4: We don't know what's happening. So we just see a bunch of officers rushing in.
5: All of a sudden, all the cops came in with their riot gear on.
4: And that's when they just started telling everybody to back up.
3: They told everybody to back up, be quiet.
0: People were shouting at the officers and banging on the windows and tables. Cameron and her girlfriend, Christina Wind, could tell something was about to happen. And Wind tried to get the officers' attention. She was worried about Cameron's heart because she has a pacemaker.
8: I was asking all the officers that were coming in to please get us out because Cameron was already having chest pain. She couldn't breathe. Every single one ignored me.
0: Christina Wynn said she sat in front of Cameron to shield her. Then a captain from the scrimmage line signaled to Sergeant Arroyo, according to internal documents we got, ordering him to, quote, put them down with gas.
9: Step Judgments, we are Jane Doe. We'll be right back.

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0: Welcome back to Snap Judgment Special Investigation. We are Jane Doe. My name is Glenn Washington, and this story references violence against women in prison, and as such, it's not for young or sensitive listeners. When last we left, 150 prisoners had been corralled in the chow hall, where they waited for hours with no answer. And then an officer was heard saying,
1: to quote, put them down with gas.
2: Officer Royal guy is the one that really got it cracking, like, and then that's when more officers came in. I guess they was waiting for that super soaker to come in before they got it cracking like that.
1: The super soaker, officially called an MK-46, is a big aerosol canister that shoots pepper spray. In the video, all at once, you just see officers on the line start spraying and throwing pepper grenades. And these women stumble and run to the other side of the cafeteria.
3: They did start spraying us and bombing us. So when that started, everybody just ran away from their line. As soon as the first spray hit, we all started running away.
2: They didn't ask no questions. They didn't none of that. I feel like they had it up in their head already what they was going to do and how they was going to do it.
1: In the video, you can see two plastic cups go flying towards the officers, but they don't hit them. The women are cowering up by the wall, trying to hide from the pepper spray. And the officers are walking closer to them. And then they spray them again.
2: I had my shirt tied around my face. I was just trying to survive as long as possible.
3: Like, we were crying. Like, we were on our knees. Like, we were begging, like, to stop. And we were telling them, like, we needed help.
1: On the footage, you can see Katrina Cameron. You can see by the way she's moving that she's struggling to walk, and wind is helping her.
4: I couldn't breathe, and I was throwing up a little because I couldn't breathe.
5: And I told the officer that she was having this medical emergency, she needed help. He said, okay, come forward.
1: You can see on the footage, one officer in the back calls her forward.
4: I just felt wind kind of leading me forward.
5: After we went to go take this step, all I seen was a shuffle of commotion and her go down.
4: And I got slammed on the floor.
1: A group of officers in the front force Cameron to the ground. One officer throws a pepper bomb at them. And then a group of officers close in around them.
5: I went to go down on top of her to protect her. I was beat by 9 different officers. I was stabbed with batons.
1: Christina Nguyen lost consciousness. This is a closed room about the size of a small school cafeteria filling up with gas. And there are 160 women on the floor, and they're crowded up against the walls.
2: It really literally felt like we was like in a room full of smoke and we was just in there waiting to die. I already took my last breath in there. You feel me? I was just up in there ready to die.
6: And I remember passing out and I came to and I looked up and there was an officer standing right there. And I kind of like just begged him, like, please get me out of here. And that officer finally noticed me and picked me up, cuffed me, and started dragging me towards the door, and I passed out again.
7: People were falling out in seizures. They wouldn't let us help our peers. A couple of people ran to my roommate to help her because she was having a seizure, and they started bombing them, so we had to fall back.
2: It was like a concentration camp, actually, if I'm allowed to say that.
7: Like, it was world zone, World War II zone.
3: And I'm not going to even lie. It was the most traumatizing experience I've ever dealt with in my life. And I did 16 years in prison, so I clearly committed a crime and I've lived a lifestyle that wasn't pleasant before. But to experience something like that was something I've never experienced before. And it was the most scariest thing that I've went through in my life.
7: We're like, give us air. We're choking. We can't breathe repeatedly. And we couldn't breathe. We're trying to tell the officers that we thought were nicer to please get us out and give us air.
2: I was begging them to take me out, like, please handcuff me. I ain't never been begged to be handcuffed. I'm like, please cuff me.
1: Eventually, one by one, The women are zip-tied and walked outside away from the choking fumes to the yard, where they sit on the grass in 90-degree weather. In the surveillance video, you can see they're all there. And then the officers kind of form this half circle around them. And at this point, it seems like things are calming down.
6: I assumed that they were going to start letting us, you know, go back into the building, you know, one hallway at a time. That's usually what they do after something like that happens. Instead, the officers came out and then they started doing a march around us.
1: One officer tells a guy holding the MK-46 chemical weapon sprayer, quote, "I want that empty," according to internal documents. A woman who's on the ground gets up. Her hands are zip-tied behind her back, and she takes four steps to go sit by another woman. And at this point, the officers start bombing again, throwing grenade after grenade, seemingly at random. The prisoners try to run away from the gas, and then the officers on the other side of the yard unleash pepper grenades as well.
6: And I just remember at that point, I just started screaming. I didn't even realize I was screaming that much. I was just screaming and screaming. Now all officers are coming from everywhere.
1: Another officer races across the yard with an empty wheelchair and comes back with a woman in a wheelchair, head slumped forward.
6: It's like everybody, it's like a free-for-all. It's like a party for them or something, you know. And they're just continuing to bomb us over and over again.
1: Eventually, the officers stop. An officer is recorded on his body-worn camera saying, "Fun, fun, fun, baby." A woman collapses to the ground. Four women are carried off in stretchers.
2: I had a seizure. I woke up in the hospital. I on myself. I felt like my body was full of so many chemicals. I was like, damn, like, that's how y'all do us? Like, y'all supposed to protect us? We in y'all custody every single day. And the first chance y'all get, y'all do us like this. Like, man, they did us cold. They did us bad. They did us bad.
1: Most of the women were sent back to their cells, where they found their stuff was either missing or destroyed.
8: Oh, yeah. They took my TV. They took my clothes. They ripped my blankets. Like, the little bit of comfort that I did have, they destroyed it. They took our shampoos out and dumped them. Like, there's no reason to take our hygiene, our shampoos, our conditioners, and emptied them out. And some of them were emptied out on our beds. Like, they were just being ugly. And the way that they attacked us like they were trying to kill us, like they were trying to hurt us. I knew it was retaliation because the way that they came in, they didn't even give us a chance.
9: I've never experienced anything like that in the 13 years I've been here. It was awful. It was awful.
1: When Katrina Cameron was brought back to her cell in D Yard, she couldn't see out of one eye, and her glasses had been lost.
10: So I came into my room, and I was just trying to breathe. I was trying to breathe, and I got in the shower.
1: When she went to wash the pepper spray off her body, that's when Cameron found Toby, the baby lizard, dead in her bra.
10: It broke my heart having to take Toby out, and I was just hoping maybe I could try to save her, but she was already gone.
1: Cameron's girlfriend and cellmate, Christina Wind, who'd tried to shield her with her body in the dining hall, she wasn't back in their cell. Cameron had no idea where she was. So this is when Cameron called her former cellmate, Allie.
11: She said, "I can't see." And she's like, "I don't know where Christina is." I could barely understand her. She was very, very upset.
12: Katrina called you after it had happened?
11: Yes. They started getting aggressive with the girls, started backing them into the back of the chow hall, and started spraying them with CO gas and gassing them in the face. I'm shocked. I'm angry. It makes me sick. I felt guilty.
1: Cameron wanted Allie's help. She wanted her to call an attorney and try to find out what had happened to Wind.
10: And I said, "I need to know what happened to Wind. Where is Wind?"
4: I was scared. I didn't know if they were going to try to kill her. I didn't know if she was okay.
1: Coming up next time, our final episode, What Happens in the Dark Always Comes to the Light.
12: Were the events of August 2nd on your mind at all when you...
11: They were. The events on August 2nd were on my mind when I went to testify.
1: There's Nicole Doe,
13: Erica Doe, Andrea, Sonia, Sarah, Brandy, Rosa, Nancy, Serena, Paige, Brianne, Jennifer.
1: And of course, Alexandria Doe. Two investigations were getting underway. The feds were coming in from the outside. The other investigation was led by the prison agency itself. They were coming at this from the inside.
14: Did you make the statement, these bitches need to be reminded who's in charge? Or words to that effect?
15: Not that I recall.
14: Not that you recall.
15: Not that I recall.
14: Is that something that, is that language that you would use?
15: Do I curse? Yes. Do I refer to the female population as bitches? I do not.
14: We have witnesses stating differently. Why do you think that is?
16: We would like to thank all the women inside CCWF for sharing your stories with us. And you are absolutely going to want to hear the conclusion of this story, the second half of We Are Jane Doe. The producers of We Are Jane Doe are Molly Bolaños, Anna Sussman, and Suki Lewis. It was edited by Nancy Lopez, Mark Ristich, and Suki Lewis. It was fact-checked by Mark Betancourt. The original music and engineering is by Dirk Schwartzoff. Production support from Marissa Dodge, Jeremy Rue, from the UC Berkeley Graduate School of Journalism, was our data editor. Executive produced by myself, Glenn Washington, and Mark Ristich. And again, special thanks to Amika Moda and all the women still inside the Central California Women's Facility brave enough to share their stories. This reporting was made possible in part by funding from the Poynter Institute. If you missed even a moment, know that you can hear Snap's We Are Jane Doe series in its entirety on the Snap Judgment podcast. KQED in San Francisco allows Snap to broadcast stories like this one. On Team Snap, the union represented producers, artists, editors, engineers, members of the National Association of Broadcast Employees and Technicians, Communications Workers of America, AFL-CIO, Local 51. And this is not the news. No way is this the news, because sometimes the news does not care. But we do. And this is

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Thank you, thank you, thank you. Hello, and welcome once again to Mountain Stage, live performance radio from the mountain state of West Virginia. I'm Kathy Matea, and we are here at the Culture Center Theater in Charleston, West Virginia. We're so glad to have you here and all of you out there in Radio Land. You'll be glad you tuned in because today we are welcoming back one of the most influential bands in the last 40 years and certainly the pioneers of a genre that would come to be known as Americana. They've got new music on the way. You'll hear the Jayhawks later in this show. Also, in our next hour, a Kentucky artist pulling from lots of styles to make her own blend of country that's fresh and classic. Candy Jenkins is here. And in just a little bit, one of their generation's most thoughtful and revered songwriters who first came to see us on Mountain Stage in 2005. And she's back again with her first new music in almost a decade. Tiff Merritt is back with us. But we're going to open the show this week with an acoustic trio based in Asheville, North Carolina. They call their music World Grass, and they're heavily influenced by folk traditions from all over the world, channeling through the lens of traditional Appalachian string music. All three are widely acclaimed musicians who have spent decades touring and recording across the world, from Nepal to South Africa to Appalachia. In 2025, they received a prestigious grant from the National Endowment for the Arts for their work collaborating with artists across many cultures. They released their self-titled album earlier this year. Please welcome Tanasi.

We were so happy to twist up through the hills and hollers by the way of the Clifftop Old Time Festival and just see the great breadth of this beautiful state. It's just, we're in awe and we're so happy to be here. That first tune we learned from a South African artist by the name of Hannes Koitsi, who gave his blessing for us to write some lyrics to it. And this next tune we're going to bring a little closer to home. Start with a little old time tune, and it's a medley with a song that I wrote with a Japanese banjo player named Akira Satake about the great flood of 1916 in Asheville. And we didn't know when we wrote it that we'd have the same thing happen even worse in 2024. And this is a little picture of what, and I know you know how these things go also, but thanks to all of you for your thoughts about Asheville. Everybody that we've met up here so far has asked us, and we're doing all right. Thank you.

0: Thank you.
1: We're going to play a tune for you that we adapted from a Yoruba folk chant out of Africa. The way that this music unfolds is just it's a bunch of percussionists. There's no strings. And one percussionist starts, the next one layers on, the next one layers on, and before you know it, they have this really cool groove, kind of a polyrhythm. And then the vocals start. And so the idea here was, let's take our stringed instruments and apply a drum part to them, and then just see what happens from there.

0: Thank you so, so much. We're going to do a song of Billy's up here next.
1: Yeah, it's a little song that I wrote during a concert series I did in Asheville, North Carolina. It was a great experience. There was an idea behind this thing, and it was to set aside the inner critic. And where no matter what we do, you know, it's make a nice yard or make dinner for our family or an artist or whatever. And you know, sometimes there's that voice in the back of your head that just says, you know, this isn't good enough. You know, maybe you could do better. You should go back to the drawing board. So I wanted to set that aside. And the way that I did it was whatever I thought I wrote. And when I got to what I thought might be the end, I would name it the first words that came into my mind. And this song is in the time signature of 5 for the most part, with the exception of the quintuplets in 4 in the beginning for everybody playing along at home. And what popped into my head was a Dave Chappelle skit where he pleads the 5th in court. And so this is called The 5th, F-I-F.

They have appeared at many of the most prestigious stages, including Carnegie Hall, the Kennedy Center, and the Ryman Auditorium. Their summer 2026 schedule includes Rocky Grass, Red Wing Roots, and the Strawberry Music Festival. Their album is called simply Tanasi. That was Tanasi. Well, it's time to welcome our friend Abigail Spangler to come and sing a song for you tonight. Abigail lives just outside of Charleston, and she has a new single out with her band, Blue Twisted Steel. She'll be joined this week by the Mountain Stage Band. That's Ron Soule. He's the leader of the band back there on acoustic guitar. Bud Carroll is joining us on electric guitar tonight. Bob Thompson is over on the piano. Steve Hill is playing bass with us, of course. And that's Ahmed Solomon on the drums. And back with us this week, sitting in and singing a duet with Abigail, is our own Julie Adams. Please, playing Chase the Feeling, an old Kris Kristofferson song, please welcome Abigail Spangler.

0: Yes, sir. That was Abigail Spangler with Julie Adams sitting in, singing Chase the Feeling by Kris Kristofferson. 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
0: 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Next on the show is a Grammy-nominated artist who made her first appearance on Mountain Stage in 2002. She had a yearning to be a writer from a young age, but when her father taught her to play guitar, and specifically the songs of Percy Sledge, she channeled that desire into songwriting and never looked back. She is widely considered to be a musician's musician. She writes songs with Southern roots and a lyrical and poetic slant. She has a brand new album. It's her first in 9 years. It was recorded live in a Nashville studio, and it explores the themes of love, resilience, and the sweetness of everyday life. It's called Sugar. Please welcome back to the Mountain Stage for the seventh time, Tift Merritt.
4: This is a song I wrote. You know, it's so easy to look around, and it's like that saying, if you look for the bad, you will surely find it, right? And I just decided that it was really important to start collecting all the incredible things and all the beautiful things that love does every single day, like little stones in a jar. And before even one day was out, that jar was full. So I wrote this song.

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I wrote this song, real poise, Merritt, here we go. I've had a really wonderful life off stage for the past handful of years, and I think that's so important. You know, I think we're all asked to flower more than is natural, and I had a great deal of apprehension about getting back on the road, and so I wrote this song. Didn't really want to be here tonight. I heard you laugh. We have to do this very seriously. You and I. We're going to try it again, and you're not going to laugh at me. I wasn't talking about this night. Okay? It's a different night. It's different people. They weren't nice. We're not talking about this night. Okay? We're going to try one more time.

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And if you sing really well, you have very little way left to put a subject and a predicate together. But I do want to say that it is a great joy and privilege in my life to sing for people like you and to be in a band like this and to come and be a part of music. And I'm so glad to be here.

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1: Her Grammy-nominated 2004 breakthrough album called Tambourine, along with its companion album Time and Patience, were just re-released on vinyl for their 20th anniversary, with extra bonus tracks as well. She writes a Substack newsletter, and she's also been heavily involved in the revisioning of a hotel, bar, and venue in Raleigh, North Carolina, called The Gables. She is a busy woman. Her new album is called Sugar. That was Tift Merritt. 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We'd like to say a special hello to you right now if you're listening over New Hampshire Public Radio and over KGLT in Bozeman, Montana. We are glad to have you listening. And we hope you can join us next week when we welcome the Poe Ramblin' Boys, Inara George, Heather Maloney, Red Camel Collective, and the Mammals. This is Kathy Matea, and you're listening to Mountain Stage, live performance radio from the Mountain State of West Virginia. 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Hotel accommodations for Mountain Stage guests are provided by the Charleston, West Virginia Marriott Town Center Hotel, centrally located for the business and pleasure traveler in downtown Charleston's retail district. 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

Hello, hello. Hello again, and welcome. Welcome to the second hour of Mountain Stage. I'm Kathy Matea, and I'm so glad you joined us. We are here in Charleston, West Virginia, with a great crowd at the Culture Center Theater, and we are glad to have you out there listening on the radio. In just a bit, we're going to hear from a band that helped define the alt-country era of the late 80s into the 90s. The long-running favorites out of Minneapolis, the Jayhawks, are back. Yeah. We're going to open this second hour with a Kentucky-born singer and songwriter based out of Lexington. Her music blends traditional country, Appalachian bluegrass, and Americana influences. She says, "I couldn't find the type of country music I wanted to hear, so I started making it myself." She released her debut single last year, and after a string of singles, she is finishing a new album as we speak. Please welcome, for the first time to the Mountain Stage, Candy Jenkins.

0: Thank you.
1: That was a song called Mountain in the Hearth. That was a song about when you don't feel very lovable and somebody loves you into loving yourself. This next song is called Wild Blue. So that last song isn't out yet. That's something I hope to put on my debut album that I'm working on.

Thank you so much. Give it up for the folks here at Mount Stage. This has been such a warm welcome. So this is another song that isn't recorded yet, so I guess this will be the first recording of this song. It's called Westbound, and it's a love song.

Thank you. Thank you. Well, I think I got time for one more song. This has been such an honor to be here. It's a little bit of a fib that it's my first time here. I was in another band at one point in time, and I did play Mountain Stage. And I was asked to tell this story because it's actually where I met my boyfriend for the first time, and but I don't remember it. him and I were on the same bill. We played the same Mountain Stage 13 years ago. He remembers me, but I didn't remember him. And he brings that up often. He's a professional fiddle player. He plays for Sierra Farrell. And unfortunately, normally he's in my band, but he wasn't able to be here tonight. But I did want to mention Oliver Craven, because I'm thinking a whole lot about him tonight here at Mountain Stage. And, it's just a really special place for me for multiple reasons. This is actually a cover song. So this is Trucker Speed by Fred Eaglesmith. And I love this song so much that I put out a cover of it just a couple months ago.

0: Thank you so much. This is Shane Baker, John Clay, Father Philip, and I'm Candy Jenkins. Thank you guys so much.
1: She says, Appalachian music is in my blood, and you can hear that. She's appeared at South by Southwest and Luck Reunion, as well as a performance at Americana Fest ahead of a string of upcoming dates opening for Benjamin Todd. That was Candy Jenkins. Look for new music coming soon. 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
1: 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More information at div.energy. Well, we're going to close the show with a band that has been making music over four decades with 11 albums and a brand new 12th one out now called Sanctuary Park. They are based out of Minneapolis, and they've stayed creatively vital over 40 years through personnel changes and musical trends, and that has built them a solid and loyal following. They have a reputation as an ace live band and a force to be reckoned with. At the moment, they are kicking off an extensive tour in the U.S. and Europe around their new record. Please welcome back to the Mountain Stage, the Jayhawks.

Yeah, thank you. That's called American Midnight from our new record, Sanctuary Park. Now we're going to go back to 1992.

Here's a song of our new record. I wrote a song with a friend of mine named Matt Kearney in Nashville years ago, and it ended up on our new album called Sanctuary Park. And it's a song called Keeping Our Heads Above Water. All right. Excellent. Sing along. Love audience participation. 1, 2, 3, 4.

song for I wrote for my wife Stephanie. We live up here in Canada, up there in Canada. We made our new record with our buddy Bob Ezrin up in Toronto, and Bob made our Smile record along with a few little records like Pink Floyd's The Wall, and when he was slumming it, he worked with them, but he got to work with us again. We were very happy to work with Bob, and anyway, I wrote this song for my wife, Stephanie, and I willed this woman into my life. It's called All the Right Reasons.

I know when I'm in the audience, I don't really like when somebody says they want audience participation, but I'm up here now, so I can say what I want. So we'd love to have you sing, if you know the song, Save It for a Rainy Day. There's a background vocal called that goes during the chorus. So

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1: They have played almost every major festival, from Farm Aid to Wilco Sky Blue Sky. They have toured with and served as a backup band for many musical visionaries, including Ray Davies, Roger McGuinn, and Johnny Cash. Their brand new album is called Sanctuary Park on 30 Tigers Records. That was the Jayhawks. Yes. Thank you to the Jayhawks. Our thanks to Candy Jenkins. Thank you to Tift Merritt and to Tanasi. And a big thank you to our audience, you guys, right here in Charleston, West Virginia, for supporting live music. And thanks, as always, to all of you out there listening on the radio. Because without you, there'd be no Mountain Stage. We never forget that. I hope you'll be back next week when we welcome the Poe Ramblin' Boys, Inara George, Heather Maloney, Red Camel Collective, and the Mammals. We want to take a moment to celebrate our longtime bass player here on in the Mountain Stage band, Steve Hill. Steve has been our bassist longer than anyone can remember. We think it's about 28 years in the band. In fact, Steve was a guest on the pilot episode of Mountain Stage in 1981 as a member of the Putnam County Pickers. And once regular taping started, he was a guest on our third episode ever as a member of Rhino Moon. He has played alongside many of the greats, Randy Newman, Patti Smith, Alan Toussaint, John Hammond, and Odetta, far too many to even count. We want to say thank you, friend, for your dependability, dedication, and for being a great bass player, and most importantly, a great team player for nearly three decades. There'll never be another. Please join us in a great big salute to our friend, Mountain Stage bassist, Steve Hill. Soak that in, pal. You deserve it. All right. Now blow your nose and straighten up. We're going to do one more song. Stage is produced by Larry Gross and Adam Harris. Senior producer is Jeff Shirley. Associate producers are John Ingram and Mallory Richards.

0: London, Kelly Lassiter, Jen Brown, Lillian Jackson, Kaylin Cole Frazier, Tony Patterson, and Fontaine Allen. 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Lodging is provided by the Marriott Town Center Hotel, centrally located for the business and pleasure traveler in downtown Charleston, West Virginia. Mountain Stage was founded by Andy Ridenour, Francis Fitcher, and right over there beside us on the stage, Mr. Larry Gross. Why don't you go out and hear some live music wherever you are, just as soon as you can? You've been listening to Mountain Stage, live performance radio from the Mountain State of West Virginia. All right, here we go. 'Twas in the spring, one sunny day.
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88.3 WAER, Syracuse Public Media, your source for NPR news and diverse music from the Newhouse School at Syracuse University, where it's currently 2.09 p.m. and 65 degrees. I'm Pete. Common Threads is here 2 to 5 every Sunday playing acoustic music for you. That was Dolly Parton with I Will Always Love You. What can you say? Speaking of I guess, and I Will Always Love You, we're going to be playing a lot of I artists in this hour or in this show. It's the next one, J. Like, we're going to go to J in a few weeks, and J is just full of Johns and Joanies and Jacks and such. We're good on J's. I's is much more limited, but we got plenty of great music, though, which, I don't have to, I'm like, oh, perfect. I know exactly, for example, what Ian and Sylvia song I want to play, which is Four Strong Winds, which we're going to play right now on Common Threads. Stay tuned. It's Common Threads on 88.3 WAER, Syracuse Public Media.

0: 88.3 WAER, Syracuse Public Media, your source for NPR news and diverse music from the Newhouse School at Syracuse University, where it's 2:16 p.m. and 65 degrees. You just heard Ink Spots, the Ink Spots, as well as Ian and Sylvia, and some Dolly Parton to start it off. We're doing a lot of A artists in this hour, in this show. Coming up next, we got some big ones. We got some Burl Ives and some Janis Ian, so stay tuned. It's Common Threads on 88.3 WAER, Syracuse Public Media.
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0: 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I'm Pete. 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Stay tuned. 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

0: 88.3 WAER, Syracuse Public Media, your source for NPR news and diverse music from the Newhouse School at Syracuse University, where it's currently 2:45 p.m. and 64 degrees. I'm Pete. Common Threads is here 2 to 5 every Sunday, playing acoustic music for you. And as part of Common Threads, we're playing artists beginning or starting with I, beginning with I. They have I artists, there we go, including Eileen Weiss, Ilsa Toshinsky, and the Indigo Girls, who you just heard. And we got plenty more coming up, including right after the break, some Iris Dement and some Infamous String Dusters. So stay tuned to that. It's Common Threads on 88.3 WAER, Syracuse Public Media.
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88.3 WAER, Syracuse Public Media, your source for NPR news and diverse music from the Newhouse School at Syracuse University, where it's currently 3 o'clock and 63 degrees. It's Common Threads you're listening to. It's 2 to 5 every Sunday. You're listening to iArtist. This is the infamous String Dusters. Before that was Ivan Rosenberg and Iris DeMint. Stay tuned. We got plenty more coming up. Got 2 more hours of this, including we got some It's Cindy Irving and I'm With Her coming up after the news. Stay tuned. It's Common Threads on 88.3 WAER, Syracuse Public Media.

88.3 WAER, Syracuse Public Media, your source for NPR news and diverse music from the Newhouse School at Syracuse University, where it's currently 3:10 p.m. and 63 degrees. Common Threads is here 2 to 5 every Sunday, playing acoustic music for you. And you just heard some Sydney Irving, local artist, from her album The Half Moon Sessions. That was called Traffic Lights. We got a lot coming up. We're playing AI artists, artists beginning with the letter I or so. It was actually the only AI artist we have in our studio that I could find that is local. But we're going to play more local later. Just going to keep going with this AI theme for just a little while longer. Including coming up right now is the artist Ismay. This album came out a few years ago. It's called Desert Pavement. And I just first listened to it just a few weeks ago, and I fell in love with it. It's a great album. It's good. I like it. but this song is called Stranger in the Barn. Stay tuned. Common Threads is here. 2 to 5 every... Sorry. 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

0: We're running low on the iArtist, and then we'll start back up with some local music, and then the next hour will be a lot of new stuff, exciting stuff coming up. Stay tuned. Right up after the break will be some I'm With Her, and also I Draw Slow as well. Stay tuned. It's Common Threads on 88.3 WAER, Syracuse Public Media.
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I'm Pete. Common Threads is here 2 to 5 every Sunday, playing acoustic music for you. You just heard Ivan Strunin, as well as Ismay and Sydney Irving. We're playing iArtist for a little while longer. We're, you know,

0: 88.3 WAER, Syracuse Public Media, your source for NPR news and diverse music from the Newhouse School at Syracuse University, where it is currently 3:31 p.m. and 63 degrees. I'm Pete. Common Threads is here 2 to 5 every Sunday playing acoustic music for you. You heard some I Draw Slow and Ivan Cornejo, and I'm with her, a whole bunch of I artists, and we're done with it. We've run out, and so I'm going to move on. As we do around this time, every episode, we do the community calendar. Visit waer.org/events, or go to waer.org, click events, and there's a community calendar there where you can see upcoming events. And if you're a local artist that has, as you can hear, I'm on the tail end of getting over something, so I'm all good, but my voice is just taking a second, and I guess my brain too. Okay, anyways, we got lots of stuff coming up in the area, including a whole bunch of things on October 2nd. For some reason, October 2nd, very big day for local music. You have a great pick. I don't know how you're gonna pick. Anyways, on Friday, October 2nd. At Focus is Joe Crookston, out of Ithaca, but a kind of big deal in the indie folk music scene. He'll be at Focus at May Memorial in UU in Syracuse. That's Friday, October 2nd. That's Joe Crookston. Also Friday, October 2nd at the 443 Social Club, the Kennedys will be playing. Maura Kennedy is a local, legend, I guess you could say. Her band, the Kennedys, is gonna come and play October 2nd at 443. Also at the Oswego Music Hall, the Joseph Brothers Quintet will be playing, and at Aniela's Vineyards, the Cadleys will be playing. So you got a lot of great choices there, as well as on Saturday, October 3rd at 443, Khaki King will be playing a notable acoustic guitar, like virtuoso. We got plenty more coming up, plenty more events. Just check it out on waer.org and keep listening to us. We got more coming up. We got lots of those artists I'm going to immediately play, including the Cadleys, Khaki King, the Kennedys, and Joe Crookston, many more right after the break. Stay tuned. It's Common Threads on 88.3 WAER, Syracuse Public Media.
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7: I have always believed real estate is about more than property. 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It is about people and community. Supporting WAER feels very natural to me because it invests in students right here in CNY as they prepare for their futures. I recently met with a family who said they called only one agent because I support WAER. It reminded me that showing up for your community truly matters. I'm Judy Winslow with Hunt Real Estate.

0: 88.3 WAER, Syracuse Public Media, your source for NPR news and diverse music from the Newhouse School at Syracuse University, where it is currently 3:47 p.m. and 62 degrees. I'm Pete, and Common Threads is the show you're listening to, here 2 to 5 every Sunday playing acoustic music for you. You just heard The Kennedys, as well as Joe Crookston and The Cadleys. Again, for a full playlist, as well as our programming schedule, local news, and so much more, visit WAER.org, where you can also stream the show live. Coming up next, we got Khaki King, as planned, as well as Mira Grimm and a few others. And then we got a whole nother hour after that. Stay tuned. 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

88.3 WAER, Syracuse Public Media, your source for NPR news and diverse music from the Newhouse School at Syracuse University, where it's currently 4:10 p.m. and 62 degrees. I'm Pete. Common Threads is here 2 to 5 every Sunday playing acoustic music for you. And you just heard some Emily Scott Robinson, one of our favorites of this year, Appalachia, from her album of the same name. And we got a lot of modern stuff coming up, including right now some Ferris and Jason Romero. They're a duo. They sound a lot like Gillian Jacobs and her husband, whose name escapes me currently. Check it out. It's her album is called, or this song is called, Always Losing Track. It's Common Threads on 88.3 WAER, Syracuse Public Media.

0: 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I'm Pete, and Common Threads is here 2 to 5 every Sunday playing acoustic music for you. You just heard some Ferris and Jason Romero. We got coming up at this point, we play songs new to the station. We're going to have quite a bit it's just a backlog of stuff, including right after the break, a song that features Allison Brown, Sierra Hall, Molly Tuttle, Becky Buehler, and Missy Raines. And in lead is the late, great Dolly Parton. It's a new single coming out that is in support of a Stan Lee Brothers cover called Bound to Ride. Listen to it right after the break. As well as we have new music from Mama's Broke and many more. Stay tuned. It's Common Threads on 88.3 WAER, Syracuse Public Media.
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6: Are we ready, girls?
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0: 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You just heard some Leslie Waugh. Before that, Kate McLeod's Mind the Gap and Mama's Broke, which that album is amazing. I'm just going to say it. Dolly Parton and the First Ladies of Bluegrass. And we got plenty more coming up right after the break. Remember how I was doing like iArtists earlier in the show? Apologize if you just tuned in, but I was doing iArtists and I said I was done, but guess what? I have three more. I forgot, and now I'm gonna play them right after the break, including Iron and Wine, Jason Isbell, and Bon Iver. Right after the break, it's Common Threads on 88.3 WAER, Syracuse Public Media.
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0: 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I'm Pete. Common Threads is here 2 to 5 every Sunday, playing acoustic music for you. And you just heard some Bon Iver, some Jason Isbell, and Iron and Wine. And we played a lot of iArtists in this hour, as well as a lot of new music. Again, for the full playlist, as well as our program schedule, local news, our community calendar, our newsletter sign-up, a place to send recommendations, requests, and much more, visit WAER.org, where you can also stream the show live. And coming up right after the break, we got a few more songs, including the newest from Sierra Farrell, which is exciting, as well as from Billy Strings, who has a new album out, which is very good, and one of my favorites from Maddie Diaz from the last year or so. So stay tuned. I'm enjoying this. I apologize for my voice. It'll be back next week, I promise. As well as our show, Common Threads, here 2 to 5 every Sunday. It's Common Threads on 88.3 WAER, Syracuse Public Media.
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0: 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It's 5 o'clock, it's 62 degrees, I'm finishing up Common Threads. Up next is Dwayne Kochenour and the Sunday Night Blues. Hey, Dwayne.
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0: Great. Thanks, Dwayne. 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

0: You are listening to 88.3 FM WAER Syracuse, Sunday Night Blues with Dwayne Kochenour. And it is currently 60 degrees and it is 5:17 p.m. Finished up there with some new music from Kat Riggins and her Blues Revival. Their latest is called Every Day is Saturday, and we heard Tears Like Gasoline. After the break, we'll be hearing from artists like the Jerry Hunt Trio and Jenny Groves, and that's all new music, so please stay tuned.
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0: And next up, as promised, some new music from Jenny Groves. Her latest is called Music House. From it, we're going to hear Runnin' Ragged.

The next song we're going to play needs a little bit of context. It's new music from Keb Mo from his album The Breakdown, brand new album. And in late 2024, Keb Mo toured with Slash, and Keb had extreme shortage of breath and was diagnosed as having a leaking heart valve and an aortic aneurysm. Open heart surgery followed, and a long recuperation ensued. This, coupled with a pending divorce from his wife after almost 20 years of marriage, and led to a period of introspective reflection. During that time, Keb Mo recorded the tracks for The Breakdown, which was released in August of 2026. And in the album, he thanks a lot of the doctors and medical people that helped him through this difficult time. If you've ever known anybody that's had heart surgery, it's very difficult. So it puts into context a little bit more literally the song that we're going to play off of this, which is directly related to what he went through, called Stitched Up Heart.

0: It is 5:34 p.m. and it's 60 degrees here on 88.3 FM WAER Syracuse. Sunday Night Blues with Dwayne Kochenour. That was some new music from Brian Torf Group. We heard from the album Southern Exposure, Bought His Tobacco Here or Blue Side of Town. After the break, new music from Billy Jeter. And then we'll be hearing some older stuff from Fats Waller and Dinah Washington.
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0: 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Sunday Night Blues with Dwayne Kochenour. That was some new music from Brian Torf Group. We heard from the album Southern Exposure, Bought His Tobacco Here or Blue Side of Town. After the break, new music from Billy Jeter. And then we'll be hearing some older stuff from Fats Waller and Dinah Washington.
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0: 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After the break, new music from Billy Jeter. And then we'll be hearing some older stuff from Fats Waller and Dinah Washington.
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He said,

0: 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Sunday Night Blues with Dwayne Kochenour. That was Dinah Washington doing Big Long Sliding Thing from the complete Dinah Washington on Mercury, Volume 3, 1952 to 1954, her tribute to her trombone-playing man. After the break, we're going to hear some Michael Burks and Reverend Gary Davis Jr. So please keep on listening.
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0: Next, we're going to hear from Michael Burks from his album, I Smell Smoke. This is Time I Came In Out of the Rain.

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I had a little girl and she wouldn't say quit. Oh, please don't tell nobody. I began to talk to her and she wouldn't say quit. She

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Please don't tell nobody. I began to slap her and she wouldn't say quit. 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

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She wouldn't say quit. 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

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Well, well,

0: You are listening to 88.3 FM WAER Syracuse, Sunday Night Blues with Dwayne Kochenour. It is currently 60 degrees in 6:19 p.m. And we finished up there with Katie Hobgood Ray from I Dream of Water and Lolly Bottoms. After the break, we'll be hearing from Dion and also the Vaughn Brothers. That would be Stevie Ray and Jimmy.
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1: And next, we're going to hear from Dion. That would be Dion DiMucci from Dion and the Belmonts, and then a solo artist. Later in his career, he became a blues artist. From his album, New York Is My Home, this is Can't Go Back to Memphis.

0: You are listening to 88.3 FM WAER Syracuse, Sunday Night Blues with Dwayne Kochenour. That was the Vaughn Brothers, of course, Stevie Ray and Jimmy Vaughn, from their album Family Style, Ba-Boom, Mama Said. It is currently 59 degrees and it's 6:31 p.m. After the break, we'll be listening to artists like the Kingsnakes and Grant Dermody. So keep on listening, please.
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0: And next, as promised, local legends, the Kingsnakes. We're going to hear from them, Down on Love, from Take a Chance on Blue Wave Records.

0: You are listening to 88.3 FM WAER Syracuse, your source for NPR news and diverse music. It's Sunday Night Blues with Dwayne Kochenour. We finished up with Sleepy John Estes from I Ain't Gonna Be Worried No More, 1929 to 1941. That was Black Maddie Blues. It is currently 6:46 p.m. and it's 59 degrees. After the break, we'll be listening to Albert King, Lonnie Johnson. So keep on listening.
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0: And now we're going to hear from Albert King, a song that went to number 29 on the R&B charts back in 1966 from his classic, Born Under a Bad Sign. This is Laundromat Blues.

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That was Lonnie Johnson from Lonnie Johnson Complete Recorded Works in Chronological Order, Volume 2, 1926 to 1927, and Roaming Gambler Blues. It is currently 6:44 p.m. I'm sorry, 6:54 p.m. Actually coming up on 6:55 p.m. here on WAER Syracuse, where it's 59 degrees with some light rain out. And taking us up to the news from NPR will be Horace Silver and the Jazz Messengers from the album Horace Silver and the Jazz Messengers. From it, we're going to hear The Preacher, but we'll hear a little bit more Albert King until we go to Horace Silver.

And now we're going to hear from Horace Silver and the Jazz Messengers and The Preacher from Horace Silver and the Jazz Messengers.

0: You are listening to 88.3 FM WAER Syracuse Sunday Night Blues with Dwayne Kochenour. It's currently 59 degrees and 7:18 p.m. and that was Gary Moore from After Hours and a single from that album called Only Fool in Town. After the break, we've got some local music from Joe Whiting and Bob Pioran. Hope I got that right. Coming up for you. So all the more reason to keep on listening.
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0: And next up, local artist Joe Whiting from Trouble on the Line, Love Can Be Found.

0: There, Toto. Don't you feel better now?
1: No, I still don't know how we're gonna do it.
0: Tina's got all the birds bringing eggs. We got rainwater in that oil drum and batter comes in the box. Tailgater's gonna mix it all up with his tail. Rocky's got all her cousins bringing firewood. And Bull Rat's family's in from Kentucky. They're chipping in with more boxes of batter.
1: Yeah, having family helps.
2: What's the matter now? We got the fire going.
1: I never knew Mom and Dad. I was just an egg they left on a stick. By the time I was a little tadpole, they were long gone.
0: Come on now, Toto. You got a family now.
1: Who?
0: Why, we're all family here on Catfish Pond. What they call an extended family.
2: I see as more of an overextended family.
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3: 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Sunday Night Blues with Dwayne Kochenour. That was Catfish Hodge. And we heard 1 to 10 Blues from Adventures at Catfish Pond. After the break, Will Branch, Ray Wiley Hubbard. 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
3: It is currently 7:32 p.m. and 59 degrees here on WAER Syracuse. And next, we're going to hear from Will Branch from Press On. This is Wabash Blues.

tell me this, which religion is the truest? He said they're all about the same. Buddha was not a Christian, but Jesus would have made a good Buddhist. Well, I thought about my future. I didn't seem to have much of one. I looked around to leave, but there was no place to run. I said, I don't suppose I could go back and try living again. You know, like reincarnation, I hear that's the way it's always been. I can't answer that, he said. You're gonna have to wait for that.

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No matter what you do, there'll be somebody

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I guess I can count my blessings, though I've always been this way. I guess I'll quit tomorrow, maybe another day. 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
1: 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Sunday Night Blues with Dwayne Kochenour. That was J.J. Cale with a single off of his album Guitar Man called Days Go By. For complete playlists, you can go to WAER.org. And coming up after the break, we'll be hearing from local artist The Jam Bones, and also some Zydeco blues from Clifton Chenier. So please stay tuned for that. And it is 59 degrees with some rain outside, and it's going to keep raining pretty much all night long. We're kind of into that pattern. And it's currently 7:46 p.m.
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1: And next, as we had promised, local band The Jam Bones from their 2007 album New Recipe. 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

You know, sometimes when I'm fooling around with my guitar, I think back a few years to when I was first starting out. And I remember some of the first blues licks I learned to play. I remember hearing Pete Lewis, Jimmy Nolan, and Mel Brown with my father's band. They were fine blues men. And of course, the great B.B. King. And my man, T-Bone Walker. And Pee Wee Creighton, Johnny Moore, Robert Johnson, Freddie King, and the great Sun House. And don't forget Elmore James. And then a few years ago, I remember things got kind of rough, and my father put together a little R&B group with Delmar Evans, Sugar Cane Harris, and the Mighty Flea. And some more cats. We went out and played some funky little gigs. And I used to wear dark glasses and paint a mustache on so I'd look older than I really was. Some of the joints we played were kind of depressing, but we had a cooking little band. We had a lot of fun, especially when we played the blues. Here's one of the things I used to like. Give me a little drum beat, Avey.

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3: Live from NPR News in Washington, I'm Louise Schiavone. Five men have been arrested.